My girl. Well, it's 1, 2, 3. 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I say you look so fine that I really want to make you mine. 4, 5, 6. Come on and get your kicks. Now you don't need a

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Thank you.

0: The Fighters of Foo here on 103.7 KNRQ. My name is JP. Icky is on vacation. He will not be back till Monday, and he has left me here to make sure you keep getting your national text keywords and getting qualified to go see Louder Than Life out in Louisville, Kentucky. We're talking about that massive metal and hard rock showcase with bands like Iron Maiden, My Chemical Romance, Limp Bizkit, Tool, Megadeth, Pantera, Pierce the Veil, Rise Against, The Pretty Reckless. 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
12: Heart disease is still the leading cause of death here in the United States and around the world. But what if there was something you could do earlier in life to reduce the odds of becoming a statistic? Well, here in the United States, tens of millions of adults already take a statin to lower their cholesterol. But new guidance put out by the American College of Cardiology and the American Heart Association now emphasize that treating high cholesterol sooner could significantly reduce a person's lifetime risk of heart attack or stroke. How early are we talking? In your 30s, believe it or not. Of course, you need to talk to your doctor about whether statins are right for you, but you should know that the evidence is really starting to stack up that shows the earlier you get a jump on reducing lifelong exposure to plaque-causing lipids and lipoproteins, the better the odds are going to be for you. Make sure you get your cholesterol checked. That's the first step. I'm Dr. Sanjay Gupta, helping you live a better life.
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2: Recent survey conducted by Common Sense Media found one-third of teenagers prefer AI companions over humans for serious conversations. There's a term for that, social offloading. And experts we talked to warned that this habit could be stunting emotional growth, leaving an already isolated generation who came of age during the pandemic even less prepared for the messiness of human interaction. Sure, AI can help you polish whatever it is you're looking to say, but that's not very human, right? It's the messiness that makes our interactions with each other so real. It's also what makes them so validating, help us to develop our confidence, our voice, our deep bonds with each other. Psychiatrists we talked to encouraged turning to family or friends when you're struggling to express yourself. They are keen to help. I'm Dr. Sanjay Gupta, helping you live a better life.

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8: For the ninth year in a row, Finland has been named the happiest country in the world. That's according to the World Happiness Report put out every year by the Wellbeing Research Center at the University of Oxford in the UK. Two other Nordic nations, Iceland and Denmark, came in at numbers 2 and 3. Now, having spent quite a bit of time in these countries over my 2.5 decades as a journalist, I can tell you that this is not at all that surprising. There's an entirely different way of thinking in these countries. We before me, you might say. In other words, the mentality is less adversarial and much more, we're all in this together. One other interesting thing that came up was that no matter where someone lived, the more time they spent on social media, the less happy they were. Want to smile? It's simple. Put your phone away for a bit. I'm Dr. Sanjay Gupta, helping you live a better life.
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1: Really?
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you do what they told ya. Now you do what they told ya. Now you do what they told ya. 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

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And now you do what they told you. And now you do what they told you.

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1: and Mahoney. 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Are you a big soccer fan?
2: No, not at all.
1: Oh, okay.
2: But Audrey walked in this morning speaking exclusively Spanish.
3: Hola. She just went, I'm back from Costa Rica.
2: She said, buenos dias.
3: Buenos dias, señores.
2: World Cup, Audrey.
3: Yes, I am very much into football now. Everyone there was like, we still love our team, we still love our country, but we didn't make it.
1: How do you say, oh, I'm so sorry in Spanish?
3: I'm sorry. Lo siento. 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
2: Reluctantly crouched at the starting line. 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
1: Mahoney, I know there's a bit of jockeying going on right now for your heart when it comes to the loyalty that you give to a fast food restaurant that you love the most. And McDonald's had won your heart back.
2: They did. I shunned them for many years post-COVID because their prices were too high. But they brought me back, Dave. They got me back. They whispered sweet nothings in my ear. Those sweet nothings were the Big Arch.
1: But then they've lost you again. They get rid of the Big Arch after you've been roped back in. Now, are you still going to McDonald's? Was it successful?
2: I tried it with because we were informed by a listener that you can still get the white cheddar on a burger, but it's not the same. The Big Arch with the crunchy onions, the new buns, the different patties. It's close, but it's not the same.
1: So let me ask you this. When it comes to Burger King, because they've done a big overhaul recently, anything about what they've done enticing you to go try Burger King?
2: We've never been Burger King people in my household, ever. So it doesn't really matter what they do. This is a Pepsi and Coke conversation. Mm-hmm. We've been Coke people. We've been McDonald's people. If I'm choosing a different fast food restaurant, which I have, I've moved over to I moved back to Taco Bell or Del Taco.
1: Dude. Yeah, okay. Good choices. But so what about this? Because I know that you used to be a fan. KFC.
2: I love KFC.
1: They are doing a whole major global branding overhaul of what they kind of are known for, at least. They say it's a new chapter, includes changes to the menu, the branding, the restaurant design. The menu expansion focuses heavily on boneless chicken options, including tenders and sandwich-style items. A broader push to more customizable meals.
2: So KFC's getting rid of what they do, man. Like, you are trying to compete with the Canes, the Zaxby's, the Bojangles that exist out there, and that's not what you do. We are there for fried chicken on the bone.
3: Keep it on the bone, but I don't mind a tender option.
2: But you're going to go to KFC for that.
3: But I'm not going to KFC at all because I would choose a tender over a bone. Personally, I'm saying keep it on the menu.
1: Of course.
3: But it would be nice to be able to have that option because I romanticize KFC of the KFC in the past. Whenever you would go and get those little bowls. You know what I'm talking about? Do they still have those?
2: They still got them occasionally.
3: Okay, I didn't even know that. That's how long it's been since I've been there. So I don't know. I feel like I romanticized the days of yore, and I don't know if I would go back unless there would be something like this on.
1: And they have tenders as well that are like coated in sauces that they're adding to the menu. But they did emphasize they're not getting rid of like the signature bucket.
2: Yeah, but I mean, you're trying. Like, how about this? This is a message to fast food restaurants that are kind of like in between or aren't as chic as they used to be. Do what you do really well. Wendy's has lost the sauce. Legitimately,
1: they lost their way a long time.
2: They figured out KFC. If they decide to go down this route and they're starting to compete with the chicken tender places, you're going to be gone, man. Because we don't go there for that. We go there for the chicken. Do your chicken better, and your sales will improve. Full stop. That's what's going on there.
1: This is like a TED Talk for fast food restaurant entrepreneurs.
3: Well,
1: like,
3: it's your marketing. Don't lose the brand.
1: There you go. I mean, if anyone is in that business that is listening to this broadcast right now.
3: Don't lose your identity.
1: Lock in.
2: Yeah, there's
1: Mahoney's sharing the wise words.
2: There's only one thing and one person who's ever been able to successfully shift gears, and that's Darius Rucker from Hootie and the Blowfish to country. That's it. He's an anomaly. He's an alien. Nobody else can shift. Dance with the one who brought you, and that's fried ass chicken, Colonel.
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2: Audrey, you just kind of casually were talking about your tattoos a few days ago, and boy, did people respond to that. Everyone has an opinion on tattoos one way or another, including this guy.
3: Hey, I just wanted to chime in on the tattoo things. I'm a 52 Gen X male, sleaze, and we don't care what other people think. We're Gen X. Thanks. Love the show.
4: Message deleted. Okay,
5: but Gen X does.
2: No.
5: Because you guys love pretending that you guys are the forgotten generation. But I do feel like you guys are more visibly seen than you like to admit.
6: I think there's a lot of talk in the media. I mean, I think the media doesn't focus on them. I think the media talks about boomers. They talk about millennials and Gen Z. Gen X has been kind of just in the background for 50 plus years now.
2: I mean, I'm technically Gen X as well.
6: And I'm right on the cusp.
2: But I don't mind being forgotten.
6: No.
2: Like, ignore us. Because every time that somebody talks about a generation as a whole...
6: There's no positives.
2: If somebody calls you a boomer, it's an insult. If somebody calls you a millennial, it feels like an insult.
6: I like this guy's attitude. Because here's the thing. Like, whether you like it or not, like, if you don't like them, don't get them. And if you don't like look at them, don't look at them, bro. Like, that's all. It's really that simple. Yeah. It's really, like... I don't know why it has become controversial. And, like... Again, tattoos have been a part of, like, many different cultures for thousands of years now. We finally hit a point maybe 10, 15 years ago where nobody cared anymore, but it's interesting that it's kind of coming back the other way.
2: That's the only thing that really makes me angry about tattoos is, like, you see the, like, Hawaiian-style tattoos.
6: Beautiful.
2: And they're gorgeous, and they're so well done, and maybe it's just because, I don't know, I'm on the spectrum or something, that, like, how symmetrical they are,
6: yeah,
2: I really appreciate.
6: The geometry behind it is great.
2: Meanwhile, like, for a lot of Gen Xers, like, we went through a phase where it was, like, Looney Tunes tattoos, like Bugs Bunny.
6: I worked at Lone Star Steakhouse and Saloon, and this was, like, 1999. I was a server at that point. I was the closer.
2: Mm-hmm.
6: And we had I was 18 years old, and we had a chef or a cook who was also, like, maybe, I think he was, like, a year or two older than me. His name was Mikey. He was, like, 5'1", nice guy. But I remember how big of a deal he made it when he went and got his first tattoo in 1999, because it was still just kind of, like...
2: A little taboo.
6: Mm-hmm. And you said Looney Tunes. It was a Tasmanian devil across his heart, the size of his entire
2: That's
6: pack.
2: How you know he was a badass. Didn't go with Bugs Bunny. Didn't even go with Wile E. Coyote. Full on Tasmanian
6: then
2: devil.
6: Would show everybody and wanted everybody to call him Taz. And we did.
2: That's his whole personality.
6: We loved you, Mike. I hope you still got that. You better not have covered up that Tasmanian devil, man.
2: All right. So, Audrey, there was one question that somebody did have for you, because you were talking about if you decided to get a tramp stamp, that it would be something very specific.
7: Yeah. I think I just heard Audrey say she's going to get a tramp stamp of her family crest. She's from Alabama. What is that, a raccoon in a PBR with two shotguns crossed?
4: Message deleted.
5: Oh, man, it's a four-point buck on a Chevy.
2: If it was a raccoon with two shotguns...
6: Drinking a PBR?
2: That's way cooler than some Irish family crest.
5: Well, but what was misheard, man... was that I said that the tramp stamp is my family crest.
6: Because your mom has one, and yes, she maybe passed it down to you.
5: Yes, my lineage is. It's actually, I think, it's a Taurus the bull, because she's a Taurus. So it's a Taurus with some Chinese words that I don't think she knows, because, you know, she's Gen X and Chinese words.
6: In 96, like, we were just getting Japanese letters, man. They were cool as hell. They still are.
2: It was like pre-internet. Yeah, it was like, you could make stuff up.
6: There was no AI. We couldn't figure out. There were translations.
5: I think she thinks it says trust and loyalty, but I think it probably just says, like, ramen noodle or something.
6: Hobag.
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1: The Super Stupid Spelling Bee.
2: All right, so people have had to decide who they want representing them. And Tom called in first today. He chose you, Audrey.
3: Oh, hello, Tom. Thomas.
2: Kind of rude because I won last time we did this, but whatever.
3: I do love being picked.
2: Trish called in second and picked me. And then Jim called in last and got stuck with Mahoney. So, Bossy Rossi, we don't have like a grade that we're sticking with today. We have a theme for the Super Stupid Spelling Bee.
4: Yeah, you know, last week we did the sixth grade words and you guys couldn't even get out of round one.
3: Yeah, I failed miserably out the gate. Yeah.
4: It's pretty bad. Today we have a theme. The theme is World Cup.
2: Oh. That does make sense. Okay.
4: So these words are definitely, you know, associated with World Cup soccer.
3: Football. Okay.
4: Football. Okay. As my Bella would say.
3: Yes. Just come back from Costa Rica.
2: I would have to go first since I won last time.
4: All right, Dave.
2: Okay.
4: Round number one. Your word is tournament.
2: T-O-U-R. Tour. No? Yeah. T-O-U-R-N-A-M-E-N-T. Tournament.
4: That is correct. All right, next, are we going with Audrey?
2: Audrey's next, yep.
4: All right. Audrey, your word is competition.
2: Beesh.
3: C-O-M-P-E-T-I-T-I-O-N. Competition.
2: Wow.
4: That is correct.
2: Wow, very nice.
3: As a person who is competitive in nature, would have to know how to spell that word.
2: Can Mahoney make it out of round one this time?
4: No. Mahoney, your first word is athletics.
5: A-T-H-L-E-T-H-I-C-S.
2: What?
4: That's not athletic.
3: He got lost. It's hard, man. Spelling with no writing. Spelling without typing. It gets lost in there sometimes.
2: All right, you want to apologize to Jim?
5: Jim, you didn't pick me. You know what's going to happen. Sorry, bro.
4: He gets stuck with Mahoney.
6: Okay.
5: Sorry, bro.
2: Good try. Good try.
3: He said, that's okay, son.
2: It's all right, buddy.
3: It was expected.
4: All right, round two. Okay. Dave, your word is elimination.
7: Ugh.
2: E-L-I-M-I-N-A-T-I-O-N. Elimination.
4: That is correct.
7: Elimination.
4: Audrey, are you ready?
3: Yeah.
4: Your second word is ceremony.
3: C-E-R. Ooh. E. Sarah. M-O-N-Y, ceremony.
4: That is correct.
3: Oh, God.
2: Easy word. What a layup.
3: I was worried I was going to do the ceremony and then put an A in there, but I didn't.
4: We're on to round three.
2: Round three. This is uncharted territory.
3: Your next word, Dave, is Ronaldinho.
4: I did find some crazy words, but I didn't include them. I didn't think there's any way you guys would get them.
2: Thank you for that.
4: Round three, Dave, your word is championship.
2: C-H-A-M-P-I- O-N-S-H-I-P, championship.
3: If you give him championship and you give me some dumb freaking word, I'm going to be so angry. What's my word?
4: Your word, Audrey, is qualifying.
3: You are so annoying.
5: That's
3: you gave him championship.
2: Yeah, which I'm about to get again.
3: Qualifying. Q-U-A-L-I-F. Qualify. Ugh, now I'm lost. Qualifying. Ying, qualify with an ing, qualifying, c-u-a-l-i-f-y-i-n-g, qualifying.
4: You said C.
3: What? I did? I did C?
4: It's not C.
3: I meant Q. Did I say C twice?
4: I know you meant Q, but you said C.
3: No, I didn't.
2: You idiot.
3: I meant Q.
2: Apologize to Tom.
3: Tom chose you first. Q. No.
5: You know what Tom has to say? F-Q.
3: No.
2: Congratulations, Trish. We did it. Well done.
7: Thank you, Dave.
3: Oh, I meant Q. I said C twice.
4: You would have been right.
3: Oh, my God.
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1: Welcome to Dave and Mahoney.
2: I do my meditation in the bathroom. It's nice and quiet. Like Joe Rogan has that thing you float on salt water, the self-deprivation tank.
3: Yeah,
2: I have mine. I don't have the money for a salt tank, but I could just sit on the toilet. I call it a self-defecation chamber.
4: Good job, Dave.
0: Dave and Mahoney.
5: I drive for the U.S. Postal Service, and my driver, my LLV trainer, he got busted with his girlfriend doing the nasty in the back of the LLV.
4: He said, I'm doing it on your mail.
3: I'm delivering another package.
0: Dave and Mahoney.
3: A 37-year-old man got arrested for allegedly setting up what the authorities called an unauthorized petting zoo outside of a Dollar General.
2: I thought this was America.
3: He reportedly was only using stray cats.
2: This man just sounds like an entrepreneur.
4: All right.
0: And now, this is Dave and Mahoney.
3: Hello, friends, and thank you for joining us. It is a beautiful day. Got some good news and some bad news to kick things off today. What would you like first there, Mahoney?
2: Why don't we start off today's show with some bad news?
3: Yeah, some bad news. It is quite bad if you are constantly screaming and your neighbors are hearing it coming out of your house, right? If there's so much screaming coming out of your house that your neighbors are like, that's just normal.
2: And right. I will say, somebody does a lot of screaming or did in the past because of my frustrations with Call of Duty.
3: Yes.
2: Most of my neighbors, to my knowledge, have no idea. And I'm loud.
3: This came to a head. This is out of the Miami area. There was a guy who accidentally shot himself.
2: And so
3: he started screaming. Unfortunately, he was the guy that was screaming so much that the neighbors didn't call the authorities.
2: Mm-hmm.
3: And they didn't even bother to go check on him.
2: Right.
3: Because there was so much screaming constantly coming from his house. They're like, that's normal.
2: Also a Call of Duty player? Is that what's going on here?
3: I don't believe so. I don't know exactly how he shot himself. Just said it was early Tuesday morning, about 2:30 a.m. He had shot himself while handling a firearm, which I'm sure very responsibly at 2:30 a.m.
2: Yes.
3: On a Tuesday.
2: I love cleaning my gun right at 2:30, you know? Right after a night of drinking.
3: At 2:30 in the morning, that's when I make my best decisions.
2: Yes.
3: Yeah.
2: I'm gonna see. You know what? How does an idiot like Pac-Man Jones shoot himself? I'm gonna put on my finest pair of sweatpants and put this gun right in the front and see what happens.
3: That was Plaxico Burress, sir. Please get your NFL players correct. I don't believe Pac-Man Jones shot himself.
2: He shot
3: others.
2: Okay.
3: Yeah. Some good news today as well.
2: Well, I mean, if in the grand scheme of things,
3: yeah.
2: I mean, personally,
3: I'd probably rather shoot somebody else than
2: shoot myself.
3: Shoot myself in the groin.
2: Nuts. Yeah.
3: Some good news today as well. Corey Feldman is going to be okay. I know you guys have been on the edge of your seat.
4: I was worried. It was all the angels guiding him and protecting him. For those of you who don't know.
3: If you're not familiar with Corey Feldman, has a band.
4: Or had. Has?
3: I think.
4: Has feels maybe. Like it's a stretch.
2: Audrey, he is always performing.
4: It's like a Marine. Once you're there, you're always.
3: Yeah.
4: So, once you're an artist, you're always an artist.
2: Here's
4: you're right. He has them.
2: Like
4: angels is what they called them. Sorry. Real quick, Mahoney. He had these things called angels.
3: There is like backup singers in dance.
2: Yes. That was one of his bands. He's had many iterations since then. But that said, man, like, I feel like Corey Feldman is had everything that Britney Spears had done to her, but worse.
3: Yeah.
2: He's a deeply flawed individual.
3: Star, you know, Stand By Me and The Goonies and like some of the biggest movies.
2: Yeah. License to Drive. I mean, you're talking huge movies in the 80s. One of the biggest child stars and just has, man, I find it hard. I don't like it when people like laugh at him, even though because it just feels sad.
3: He does a lot of laughable things, but you're still
2: it feels like you're punching down. Like, where's Andy Dick? On the other hand, all of that is self-inflicted.
3: So
2: punch down there.
3: He was actually doing a 40th anniversary event for Stand By Me, which is why I guess he was in Chicago and he was flying from Chicago to L.A. and he had a medical emergency on board and they were really concerned that it was a deeply serious thing. Got treated by a doctor on board, ended up being rushed to the hospital after he got off the flight and they found out that it was just a severe case of food poisoning.
2: Dude.

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4: You'll be sorry.
3: In Jansen Beach, Clackamas, Beaverton, Salem, and Eugene. 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

0: This is Dave and Mahoney.
1: There has got to be a better way to spy on other people than what China is doing. And we've heard about this sort of thing before with the United States and with, didn't Russia have like the spy dolphins supposedly for a while?
2: There was a spy orcas back in the 80s, if you remember those.
1: But China's security agency claims that foreign spies may be using animals like turtles and fish fitted with sensors to collect underwater intelligence.
3: Just use a scuba, like a something that would just be electronic, because you fish are stupid.
1: You can't train a fish.
3: You can't train a fish. You just can't. And turtles, I mean, maybe. Maybe a turtle.
1: Again, they're claiming that the alleged data collection includes water conditions and seabed mapping and vessel activity near ports.
3: Oh, I thought we were spying on people.
1: Well,
3: not
1: so...
3: Not like the environment, not the
1: seabeds
3: system.
1: Yeah. But officials say these tools are part of a broader underwater surveillance network involving buoys and autonomous sea devices. But China warns the activity could help foreign powers track military assets. I mean, I get that if you're like, I don't know, looking for submarines, like nuclear submarines, you'd want to have an idea of where they are. But there has got to be a better way than putting like a headlamp onto a fish.
2: We're just gonna microchip every turtle out there.
3: That's so dumb. Just
1: what do you mean?
3: Yeah, we're studying the algae. Wink, wink.
1: Like, can you imagine putting some meta glasses on a sea turtle and just releasing it into the ocean,
3: man?
1: Just little bluegills wearing goggles just under there gathering information for you. Like, guys, there's got to be a smarter way
3: just
1: about
3: only
1: this.
3: Doing well,
1: all of the technology that we have.
2: Well, I think meta glasses for fish are probably coming because they have to find ways to sell ads to them as well, Dave. Yeah, it's a big market that, you know, they say a lot of fish in the sea, so there you go.
3: Oh, my God. We've been off for 1 week, and Mahoney is just on a rampage today about all of the advertisements. Listen, I think, though, that we are on to something. If we give more meta glasses to more sea meta glasses to more sea creatures, I think that we're going to be able to, I don't know, have a lot more like underwater porn.
2: Everybody knows you don't want to do it anywhere.
1: Not in the water.
3: You're right.
1: So I guess this has gotten serious enough over in China that they are actually rewarding, especially fishermen, of course, with different incentives to capture the underwater spies.
2: Oh,
1: and if they capture the underwater spies, to, of course, turn them into the proper authorities.
2: Mm-hmm.
1: And so, I mean, that would lead me to believe that, guys, we have an opportunity here to become Chinese fishermen and just start faking it.
2: Yeah.
1: I mean, yeah. If we just start strapping surveillance devices.
3: No, man. If I become AirTags, a Chinese fisherman, I'm doing the accent.
1: Don't do that.
3: I'm doing the accent.
1: Don't do it. The claims are a part of an ongoing maritime espionage, is what China is saying.
3: Espionage.
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1: but equally entertaining.
0: It's Pop Trash
1: on David Mahoney.
2: So if you watched the UFC over the weekend, you know that the main event was a huge upset. Justin Gaethje getting the win over Ilya Topuria. But Ilya Topuria has now come out and said that he could not see for a full two rounds.
3: Oh, yeah. And people online are absolutely bashing him. And he's a smart fighter. So I feel like if you're going to sit here and have the same conversation about CTE and like worrying whether or not somebody's going to continue to, I don't know, hurt themselves over a fight, him tapping out and him saying that's enough.
2: And he didn't even do it. It was one of his corner guys that was like, I mean, at one point he said, like, I can't continue.
3: I can't
2: but
3: see.
2: If you can't see, you can't fight.
3: You can't fight.
2: And also, like, I mean, Justin Gaethje, while he's maybe not at the peak of his game, did win the belt in that fight.
4: Always dangerous.
2: Super dangerous guy and a crazy fighter and everything else that's really hard to stop. So
3: apparently it was a Khabib that I saw the other day online with this it's an older interview that's circulating saying that the hardest punch he's ever taken is from
2: Justin Gaethje.
3: Many
4: fighters have said who fought Gaethje have said he's the hardest that they've ever been hit.
3: So getting hit to the point where you can't see for two rounds and you're still toughing it out for two full rounds blind.
2: Yeah.
3: I just don't like that discourse.
4: And I also don't like the fact that the doctors, didn't know what they were doing in there in the corner. His brother was like, get out there. And you're like, no, man, like if your family member is telling you that they can't see, stop the fight.
3: Absolutely.
4: Because their health is absolutely infinitely more important than any fight. And it's like, shame on you as a corner because your main job is to protect your fighter and you didn't do that.
3: Yep.
2: Louis C.K. is coming back to Netflix. So I guess he has been sidelined for long enough where he's being welcomed back to the Netflix family. He released a first look trailer of his new upcoming stand-up comedy special. And I mean, if you think about when all that scandal took place with Louis C.K., that was almost 10 years
4: ago. Yeah, it was about 10 years ago.
2: 2017.
4: Like, yeah. I've seen a couple of Louis C.K. like specials that he's put out on his website. Mm-hmm. And I will say, man, like Louis C.K. is one, like, you know, remove everything that has happened. And if we're just focusing on the art and focusing on the comedy, he is one of the best comedians of all time. And, since then, like seeing those two specials that he put out, I still think he's got it. So I'm not shocked that Netflix is going to be rolling this out. And my guess is it's going to be a good special.
3: One of the things that they have done on Netflix is bring back a lot of like comedians or like actors and all of the things like their catalog that they've done whenever they're kind of like slowly releasing, like in this case, Louis C.K. And a special. I need all Louis C.K. stuff. I need Pootie Tang.
2: You need it back?
3: I do. When Mahoney, told me that he wrote that, I was like, what?
4: And directed it.
3: Wrote it and directed it. Uh-huh. If we're getting Louis C.K., I want the whole catalog.
2: So Colin Farrell is out hyping his reprise of the role as the Penguin in the Batman Part 2. Despite returning, Colin Farrell said that his role in the sequel will be much smaller than in the first film. But are you kind of surprised that they're doing another Batman with Robert Pattinson? And
4: No, I'm not. I think Robert Pattinson was great. I think the visuals were great.
2: But the writing was terrible.
4: Everything was good except for the writing. Like, I feel like Robert Pattinson got a really bad shake. And we've seen that the writing can be good because Penguin on HBO is great. So, I'm not shocked that he's not going to be a main character because they've got what they're doing on HBO to kind of spin off and live in that world over there. But I'm glad that they're giving it another shot because I think Robert Pattinson does have the potential to play a really, really good Batman moving forward. They just need better writing.
3: Well, if you think about it too, from the other Batmans, the first one wasn't great. Dark Knight was.
2: Yeah.
3: Like the original Batman, like it takes sometimes, I think, the Batman universe for them to kind of make a couple before you get the good one.
2: Yeah. And I mean, it always gets derailed by weird things like Christian Bale's creepy voice and George Clooney's nipples,
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0: Steve and Mahoney.
1: I know there's a lot of talk about Elon Musk becoming the world's first trillionaire, and a lot of people are not too pleased about that. Others are like, hey, I'm fine with it. I don't care. He's making money. Good for him. But there's some things that billionaires do that really feels so exhausting to me, so completely unnecessary. So there's a couple of billionaires that live in this super high-end area in Florida, and there's this four-acre plot of land that was earmarked for this extraordinary, like, $280 million mansion to be bought on it. But the problem is that there's two billionaires that live on either side of this, again, beautiful four-acre plot of land that's right on the water. And so everyone wants to be a part of this billionaire's row. And so they're going to build this house that, again, $280 million. It's unbelievable.
2: I mean, like,
1: excuse me, $285
2: million.
1: Yeah, let's not forget the extra $5 million on there. But the billionaires on either side decided that they didn't want a neighbor so much that they plunked down $67 million for the four-acre plot of land in between them just so they would not have a neighbor.
2: I mean, I don't hate that. You know, at least they're paying for it. Again, this is better than at least like abusing the legal system to find a way so that somebody can't buy it. At least they're paying to buy it themselves. So I don't really see a problem with that.
1: What's wild is that there was a developer that bought that land for $27.5 million in 2024. So 2 years ago, and now he's flipping it to these billionaires for he's making $40 million in 2 years' time.
2: This is the greatest flip of all time. You're a developer. You don't have to build a big-ass $280 million house, and you've already made $40 million more than you paid for this?
1: The thing that rubbed me the wrong way is that one of the billionaires, David McNeil, he came out and he's like, yes, we're buying this extra 4 acres in between me and the other billionaire's house, and that way my three golden retrievers will have more room to run. You're like, it's a 4 acre plot of land.
2: Right.
1: Your three golden retrievers on your already palatial estate have got plenty of room to run around. Don't be like, it's for the dogs.
3: What everybody will empathize with.
1: I know, but like, it's all just so cooked and gross to me. You know,
2: tax them all.
1: Everyone else is out here like struggling to pay their bills. Meanwhile, you're paying $67 million so you don't have somebody not like next door to you, like most of us, where you can touch your
2: four acres
1: house
2: away.
1: In the broom. Yes, like they could be a couple of acres away and you wouldn't even see them. And it's just like, gross.
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0: Yeah,
1: Dave and Mahoney present.
2: Fast food freak out.
3: Shut up and listen to my order.
4: Mahoney is the world's leading fast food forensic expert, and he is proud of that fact. But I will say, Audrey, you're quite good at this game as well.
5: Thank you.
4: Both of you on the same team, along with Julie, who is our contestant today, trying to figure it out. What fast food restaurant did these freakouts happen in? Julie, for reference, what is your favorite fast food restaurant?
6: I'm quite partial to Jack in the Box.
4: Okay. All right.
2: Love us some Jack in the Box. One of the very first 24-hour establishments in certain regions that made those fast food offerings. Dave, as you know, being the world's leading fast food forensic expert, I have eaten at all 525 Captain D's.
4: Oh, have you?
2: Across 23 of these great United States.
4: Mm-hmm.
2: Here in America.
5: You're a Captain D's guy over Long John Silver's guy?
2: I like the two-piece fish and clam strips meal, if you know what I'm saying.
5: You are such a liar, and I really got excited there for a minute because I do like Captain D's, too.
4: He got called Captain D once, and he's latched on ever since.
5: Oh, my God.
4: All right, Julie, here we go. Here's your first one, and there's a multiple choice for each one of these. This woman is going off on the staff for serving her a

0: sway your decision.
1: I don't think that's a Buffalo Wild Wings.
0: I think it's a Wingstop.
1: Do you?
0: Yeah.
1: I mean, the wing selection at Popeyes, it's, you don't see the wings being ordered as much.
0: Sounded a little airy to me. That's why I'm going Wingstop, but personally.
1: If it's such an issue, I think Wingstop would have more wings on draw, and they would probably just give this lady a wing to shut her up.
0: Okay.
1: So I am going to go with Popeyes.
2: Mahoney's saying Popeyes. Audrey's going Wingstop based on the air conditioning. Yes. I will say Wingstop, always excellent air conditioning.
0: They do.
2: But Julie, you have to make the final decision. What do you say?
3: I'm going to go with Wingstop also. That was my first gut feeling.
2: Yeah, no, unfortunately for you girls, Mahoney was right. It was a Popeyes.
0: Oh, a Popeyes. Yeah. Also, I'm a little shocked. That was a pleasant Popeyes worker.
2: Did not immediately go to blows. Kind of surprising.
1: Video cut off a little too early.
0: got it. See? And that's right. Where we would have.
2: The next one here, this woman is belittling an employee for having a difficult time counting change. Mm. Let's have a listen.
4: I can't believe people can't count back change to people. You should be able to add and subtract. That's basic elementary education.
5: Hey, Karen, do you want to stop making fun of people's knowledge on things?
4: I'm not making fun of people. I don't care if you videotape me. Okay, you probably can't count either.
5: Just relax, Karen. Everything's going to be okay.
4: My name's not Karen.
5: Like one.
0: guys, hold on. Yeah. I'm with this lady. What do you mean you can't count change?
1: But this is not anything new. This is something that's been going on for, I would say, decades.
0: I think that it would still be pretty shocking if I handed over somebody a dollar bill and they didn't know what to do with it. No, I'm in the camp of this lady.
2: But also, like, berating some kid over change.
1: Was she berating?
0: I think she just says, I can't believe that this is real life. And then this guy's like, okay, Karen. Like, just trying to embarrass her. I don't know.
1: This is a tough one.
2: Here are the options. A, Subway. B, Chipotle. C, Chick-fil-A.
1: I don't think this is going to be...
0: Does that lady...
1: The air conditioning was so prevalent in this one. I mean, it was like blowing. The tone in that room did not feel like Chick-fil-A. Sounded a little too quiet for a Chick-fil-A, so I think this is a Chipotle.
0: Hmm. He sounded pretty close to her, like in a line. I don't know. Okay, so I'm leading with you because I was wrong last time. I'm going Chipotle with Mahoney.
2: So Subway, Chipotle, or Chick-fil-A?
0: Okay, maybe a Subway.
2: Audrey's going Subway. Hmm. Okay.
1: Subway is known for their... I'm sticking with Chick-fil-A.
2: All right.
1: Chipotle.
2: All right. Julie, up to you to make the final decision. Subway,
3: these,
2: Chipotle,
3: these
2: or Chick-fil-A?
3: Don't normally split ranks.
2: I know.
0: But I think maybe you should go with me. Dave's eyes got big when he said Subway.
3: I was thinking Subway, too, because I hate to say it, but they probably have lower paid employees that haven't been properly trained.
2: And Julie, that is an excellent way of sussing it out. Subway it is. Still alive. We'll go to the third and final one here. Got to get this one right. Everyone focus. This woman goes into the food prep area to yell at the manager for refusing her service, all because she told them to hurry up.
6: Because I was nice to you. Do not touch me. I'm not going to do anything. I need to prove myself because she's being rude. There's no reason. I came in here right. And what's up with 22? I'm talking to her. I've been waiting for the cop. I've been being patient and quiet and nice. And you're telling them you're not going to help me with anything.
0: From the paint, that's McDonald's.
1: Yep. The beeps.
0: Wow.
1: Beeps in there.
0: Dave, you don't even need to tell us anything.
1: Yeah.
0: That's McDonald's. It's the beeps in the background.
1: Somebody's not handling the fries in the manner that they should be.
0: Yes.
1: Audrey, that's a poorly
0: run McDonald's.
1: That is.
0: Probably somewhere in rural America.
2: Julie, do you agree?
3: I'm going with McDonald's.
2: For the win. From the paint.
0: From the paint.
2: You're wrong. No, I'm kidding.
0: Listen, I know those beeps. Mahoney knows those beeps.
1: Saving the layup for the last one.
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0: 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And we want to send you to Kentucky for Louder Than Life. Over the last couple of weeks, we've been trying to get you qualified to send you out to what is, in my opinion, probably the best metal and hard rock lineup since Ozfest 2002 or whatever that was. We're talking Iron Maiden, My Chemical Romance, Limp Bizkit, Tool, Megadeth, Pantera, Danzig, Pierce the Veil, Sublime, and so many more. 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And we want to send you out there. 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P-I-E-R-C-E. Pierce, as in Pierce the Veil. 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
7: You ever wake up in the middle of the night or maybe first thing in the morning and notice drool on your pillow? Unless you're sleeping next to someone who hasn't already seen all your good, bad, and ugly, it's probably not that big a deal and not anything to worry about, unless it's something that just started happening recently. When people drool at night, it's often because of a stuffy nose, acid reflux, or being a mouth breather. People who sleep on their stomach or side are more likely to drool than someone who sleeps on their back. But in some cases, drooling at night can be a warning sign of something more serious, like dental issues, sleep apnea, or even early symptoms of Parkinson's disease. If you're at all concerned about this, the best place to start is with an ENT doctor, an ears, nose, and throat doctor. They can recommend a sleep study to possibly get some answers. I'm Dr. Sanjay Gupta, helping you live a better life.
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1: I'm probably going to get in trouble for saying this, but I believe that you should be able to be drunk on a golf cart. Now, 100%. If you're endangering other people, if you're driving into a crowd of people or something like that, or if you're on a road, I can understand why that's problematic. But if you're
2: on a golf course?
1: If you're on a golf course and you're drunk, it's fine.
2: They should have. Again, Dave, we have proposed this because when we finally retire or get fired, you know, the Villages down in Florida has been calling our name.
1: Yes, loudly.
2: And, you know, they have 365 days, 366 days of music a year. And we would propose that they just create a drunk golf cart lane throughout that entire city.
1: Should we be co-mayors of the Villages?
2: Less work for us?
1: Yeah, it was kind of
2: full salaries each.
1: Of course.
2: Maybe double the salaries each because, you know, double the mayor, double the cost.
1: That's right.
2: Yeah.
1: So in this case, a Florida woman was arrested for allegedly driving on a golf course while drunk, and she did get into a single vehicle crash. So it was just her.
2: Okay.
1: But when the authorities arrived, I guess she'd crashed into like the curb sidewalk area, and they found her sitting near the damaged golf cart showed clear signs of intoxication, slurred speech, poor balance, all that stuff. And she denied drinking any alcohol, and they're like, uh-huh, sure.
2: Was she not golfing? Is that the caveat here, or?
1: No, the reason why I bring this up, because this is not really that unique of a story, like some drunk chick on a golf cart crashed into something.
2: It is kind of unique that they called the cops.
1: And the cops did a press conference about her, and that's where it gets good. So this sheriff, his name is Grady Judd. Have a listen.
3: This is Erica Mayer. She's 34. She's from Palmetto. She was down in Lakewood Ranches drinking, and she was starting to her home in Palmetto, and she ended up in Polk County. She said she took a wrong turn, but she wasn't drunk. She hadn't had anything to drink since yesterday. She was smashed. She was drunk, capital D-R-U-N-K, wrecked her car. She said, but I haven't been drinking. Then we asked her, well, would you take the standard sobriety test? Oh, no, I saw online it's not good to take those. So she refused. So we arrested her. We were inventorying her car, Fireball. And she had empty Fireball bottles in her pants. Fireball.
2: Are they
3: she wasn't drinking, though.
1: Hang on, Ross. Is this like a remix from someone on the internet, or did like
4: the sheriff? This was his press conference. This is Sheriff Grady Judd's press conference. So this they put in the pit bull in his press conference.
1: You're kidding me.
4: No.
1: So ridiculous.
2: Who in his media team is doing this?
3: Drinking, though, drunker than Cooter Brown. Had no idea where she was. She says, I'm going to Palmetto. Lady, you miss Palmetto. You miss Lakewood Ranches. You miss Manatee County. You missed Sarasota County, but you found Polk County and the jail. Have a good day.
2: Dave, okay, so she wasn't driving a golf cart.
1: Oh.
2: I mean, it's kind of got the same horsepower as a golf cart as a former Hyundai owner. she was driving a 2018 Hyundai, I think, I don't know if it was a Sonata or a...
1: So here's where I got thrown off of that. It said that she was allegedly driving onto a golf course.
2: Yes.
1: So I assumed that it was a golf cart. It was a Hyundai.
2: So if you crash an Elantra into a tree on a golf course, then...
1: Right, yeah, that's a little more problematic.
2: Oops.
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3: So, Mahoney, you regularly talk about betting on a fart and losing.
0: Mm-hmm.
3: How often would you say that happens, where you bet on a fart and you lose?
0: Well, I mean, I've learned my lesson one too many times, Dave. And I will say it happened a lot. And now I'm a little bit more judicious when it comes to betting on a fart in public. At home, all bets truly are
4: Mahoney,
0: off.
4: May I ask, because if my memory serves me correct, was the last time you bet on one was whenever you were in St. Louis and you sent us your underwear dangling from the hotel restroom.
3: So,
4: not, because you had to hotel, hand wash them?
3: Not his hotel bathroom that he was in, the room he was renting. It was the lobby bathroom of the hotel.
4: Oh, it was?
3: Yeah.
4: In the lobby?
3: He wasn't even so
4: that was just like last
3: there.
4: Year.
3: Yeah, bossy?
0: That was like 3 or 4 years ago.
4: No.
5: I think, Mahoney, I think that because Dave ruined your gallbladder and he's caused this problem, he should put you on a subscription where he sends you underwear at least once a quarter.
4: Yes.
0: Yeah, from the Duluth Trading Company, Dave. Mm-hmm. Only premium underwear
3: will
0: for 4 years,
3: truly. Will you stop plugging Duluth Trading Company? And Bossy Russell, will you just in general stop?
0: Dave, first and foremost, you've never had the armachillos touch your skin, sir. Yeah. And I will say, I've had our boss. He's a convert to those glorious underwear, and one of our former producers, also a big fan of the armachillos, Dave. So that's two people that I have influenced to buy those particular underwear.
3: Wow, what an influence.
0: That said, Audrey, there are factors that go into it, and I ate an extraordinary amount of fast food roast beef that day and then got stuck in a parade. So things happened, and I try to
4: say the name. Did you go to Arby's?
0: No, that actually wasn't Arby's. It's a St. Louis. I was visiting family in St. Louis. There's the chain called Lion's Choice, and it's probably my favorite place to eat.
3: The thing about it is that Mahoney knows that Lion's Choice makes him poop his pants.
4: Mm-hmm. He doesn't
3: and
4: care.
3: Still, every time he goes there,
0: is that good?
3: Knowing that he's going to have some sort of explosive diarrhea.
4: That's disgusting.
3: Including an emergency that he can't even make it to the bathroom with, and still he does it, and then for some reason is proud of it afterwards.
4: I don't know why anybody would ever bet on a fart, by the way, Dave. I feel like we're leading all of this into some direction of someone who also has bet on a fart or something.
3: Well, I don't know if this guy is a medical doctor. I'm gonna assume if he's listening to us.
4: He's a doctor
3: not.
4: Of farts?
3: But he did have some insight.
6: So I have a buddy that says you can only crap your pants twice a year before you have to make a doctor's appointment. So Mahoney needs to be careful how many farts he bets on.
0: So I actually just had my yearly physical last week.
3: Yeah.
0: Actually. And, you know, because last year I asked for if I'd get a colonoscopy earlier. You know, like there's like rectal cancer is a big thing with, you know, they're going to change the age. Because there's so many cases in younger people that previously were not there. But even now, I was like, okay, so I'm going to be 45 in, you know, like 5 weeks. She's like, yeah, you can't get one unless you're paying out of pocket until you're 45.
3: Oh, really?
0: Otherwise, your insurance won't cover it.
3: And you're like, well, they make an exception for me because I really want my buttocks.
0: Yeah, I was like, this is more of a recreational colonoscopy I'm looking for. Have you got yours done yet, Dave?
3: I've had two colonoscopies.
0: Really?
3: Yeah, just for fun. Keep it high and tight.
0: That's what they said?
3: Well, yeah, the last one that I got, the doctor said I had a beautiful colon.
4: Ugh, gross.
3: That
4: is an exploration we did not need.
0: Onlycolons.com.
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2: It is the end of an era in Mahoney's life. He has had to say goodbye to one of his first loves, his Toyota Avalon.
3: So,
4: oh, you did?
3: I sold my 2012 Avalon.
2: No, it's the same one.
3: Sorry. I never thought I would, because that car and I have been through a lot. I got it like shortly after my wife and I started dating. Mm-hmm. And
4: so you have a lot of fondness and a lot of great memories in that car?
3: A lot of good memories to it.
4: Y'all shag in it?
3: Probably.
4: Nice.
3: You know, I mean, I mean, maybe at least hand stuff. You know, I mean, whatever.
4: Nice. Yeah, good for you guys. Adventure on the open road.
3: Okay. So, you know, my wife and I were living apart for like 18, 19 months.
2: Yeah.
3: You know, things, you know, like just trying to get, you know, wives together. So after living apart, you know, like we consolidated both the houses into one and the cars and stuff. But the Avalon, you know, just I don't drive it anymore.
2: It was exclusively used for criminal activity.
3: Yeah, exclusively used for crime.
2: And I will say, your criminal activity as of late, quite disappointing.
3: It has slowed down significantly since having a child, mm-hmm. I will say. And I really wanted to keep it, you know, like with all the tracking stuff that's going on. Like, I mean, my new car has an app where you can see
2: you're
3: anywhere.
2: You're keeping an extra car just because you wanted to have it not be tracked?
3: Well, if the zombie apocalypse were to ever happen, mm-hmm. or like AI were to take over and like go straight up Terminator 2 Judgment Day on, you know, and then like shut down all the like car apps and GPS, and you know, there's too many smart features in cars. So there was that thought, mm-hmm. that if we needed to get away, we've got a dumb car,
4: got an Avalon,
3: that we could drive off into the distance.
4: And comfortable. And a comfortable car.
3: Very comfortable. I love the car. I mean, it was literally like, I love that car so much. But we're selling the house, you know, because we don't live there.
2: Sure.
3: And
2: makes sense.
3: You know, we've been here for many, many, many years.
4: Oof, you're selling right before our contract is coming up in a couple? That feels a little dangerous.
2: Also, maybe not having two houses is probably a good idea.
3: That we're not, because we don't want to rent it.
2: Yeah.
3: Because we don't want to be landlords or do any of that stuff. But the guy who was fixing up the house, getting ready to sell, he comes to us. He's like, hey.
2: Oh, it was a private sale.
3: It was.
2: He was interested in the Avalon.
3: He goes.
2: He saw it in the garage, and he's like, listen, I don't mean to overstep here, but I saw that glistening maroon beauty.
4: He was a car.
2: Untouched.
4: He's a car cuck? Peeking from another home?
3: Well, no, he's not a car cuck. He was a man who was fixing up our house, who's very nice, and said, I'm looking for a reliable automobile for my 17-year-old daughter. You know, we're looking for a car for my daughter.
4: That you shagged in.
3: Well, I mean,
2: or at least hand stuff.
3: At least hand. Yeah, you know, it's leather seats. You can wipe it down. It's fine. It's been cleaned. It's been detailed.
4: I've never thought about that from used cars before. How much has been going on?
3: Yeah, if it's like cloth seats, that stain is living there. Leather things clean up real quick.
2: Can
3: with
2: I ask what you get for that car?
3: Well, he made me an offer I couldn't refuse.
4: Hand stuff.
3: Because, I mean, I put about 250,000 miles.
2: Good Lord.
3: On that car. I mean, I drive everywhere, and so he offered me $6,000.
2: $6,000?
3: Which I thought.
2: For a car that has 250,000 miles that's covered in
3: I don't know if I got ripped off or not, but I started doing the math. Like, I'm paying, you know, $1,000 every 6 months for insurance and
2: registration,
3: you know,
2: and all that stuff.
3: All that sort of stuff. And I'm like, I just don't drive it anymore.
2: Right.
4: And you want her to get used, you know?
3: I want it to go to a good home. Like, like knowing that it's going to somebody who's like learning how to drive. It's a safe car, that it's going to be, you know.
2: And it's
3: like,
2: seen some stuff.
3: It has. Uh-huh. And it's safe. And so, like, and they're good people, seem like a good family. So we ended up selling it.
4: Sorry, I'm just.
3: But the funny thing is, he didn't know, because he didn't look in the trunk. He didn't know that the car has
2: 15-inch subs.
4: No way. Well, but the good thing about Gen Z is that they are actually bringing back physical media again.
2: Yeah.
4: So it has a CD player, I'm assuming.
3: It's got a CD player and Bluetooth.
2: Just rolling down the road.
3: Listening to the radio.
4: Do you have a CD still in that carport?
3: Yes.
2: Boys to Men still in there.
3: There was a CD that it's actually got, because it got too hot, got stuck. So there is a CD in there right now.
4: What is it? a Mumford and Sons?
3: No, nah, man, it was like a Hosier or something like that.
0: Now so this is
3: like,
0: what I call music. Oh 46. My
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0: these people remove the toothpick from their mouth when taking a wedding photo. It's the Redneck Report.
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2: On Dave and Mahoney.
3: A Florida man finally reached the point of being those damn kids level of angry and old.
4: Okay.
3: So there was a guy who was pretty upset in his neighborhood. There was a number of kids that were riding around on some go-karts, and they were noisy. And so he thought the appropriate thing to do is, back on June 8th at about 8 p.m., he said the children were revving their go-karts in the garage, and it was very loud.
4: Okay.
3: And he had just enough, so he went over there, started yelling at the kids, threw a lawn chair at them during the confrontation, and then busted out his knives.
4: Yeah, that's not how you handle kids, man.
3: Yeah.
4: Not really.
3: Teens, of course, later told their parents, who called 911, and the cops showed up, and they arrested the guy and charged him with two counts of aggravated assault with a deadly weapon without the intent to kill. I don't know if that's for the knives or the lawn chair. Either way, you know, throwing things at teenagers. Because I saw a mugshot of this guy. He looks to be in his late 60s.
4: They'll whoop your ass, dude.
3: Yeah,
4: they got
3: man.
4: Cardio. Like, that's the thing. They don't even know what being tired is about. Like, you are playing with fire. I did see.
3: They got cardio and go-karts.
4: Yeah,
3: go-cardio.
5: That's why they're a show, folks.
4: Yesterday, I'm driving through my neighborhood. We're going to Costco because my daughter wants to see a skeleton that they have out, and she just wants to visit it. And as we're driving, like, up the street past the middle school, there's three teenage boys

0: So there, we don't know if this guy's name is Phil. I'm just going to go ahead and assume because he went into a restaurant and then got kicked out of the restaurant when he sat down at the bar because he stunk so bad. So we have to assume that it was a stinky Phil. This was at the Hog Heaven Barbecue restaurant in Florida. The restaurant owner allegedly told him to leave because he smelled bad. And I think it was probably because like marijuana. And you're like, if you're overpowering a barbecue restaurant because you smell that much like weed.
1: Even if it's weed, you shouldn't be kicked out. Like if it's BO, sure. If it's something else, but like weed, who
2: no,
1: cares?
2: I think if you stink so bad on either side, you should be
1: Hog Heaven.
2: Out.
1: By the way, looking at their, they've got a couple locations, but the one I'm looking at where this took place, only 3.3 stars out of 5 on Yelp.
0: So it's not even a good barbecue.
1: I mean, spot. It looks fine. Yeah. It looks fine.
0: I guess this, you know, created all sorts of online conversations as to whether or not you can be kicked out of a restaurant for stinking. And
1: if you really smell, but weed, I don't feel like is a stink. It's just a smell. There's
0: a
1: difference.
0: If you're upsetting other customers, whether it's weed or BO, you got to go. You know, like if I'm sitting there trying to enjoy my drink at the bar or some barbecue and there's somebody that smells so aggressively, kind of, I mean, I'm not going to say anything about it, but I would not be mad if they got kicked out.
1: Dude, their food looks dry as hell. That's why this guy had to be that stoned if he wanted to eat there. Dry ass.
2: No, but your mouth's already dry.
1: Dude, look at how dry that pulled pork is.
2: Yeah, that's pretty dry.
1: Dry ass pork.
0: So this is a real life fast food freakout. There's two Florida sisters that got into an altercation with a manager at a chicken restaurant in Detroit. And they, I guess it escalated to the point where they were like throwing things at the person that was working there. And they were using pots and pans as weapons.
1: Oh, so they got into the
0: and
1: back.
0: Attempted to throw hot grease on her as well.
1: Oh.
0: One of the sisters allegedly threatened to kill the worker during the attack. The worker defended herself by like starting to chuck things back at them, including a knife that was later used because then the worker got stabbed as well.
2: Jeez.
0: And maybe here's the detail. That
1: maybe don't
0: really,
1: throw a knife at somebody who's also throwing stuff at you.
0: Yeah, I mean, if you're gonna
2: try and throw hot grease at me, I'm gonna grab a knife.
0: But if you throw hot grease, they can't throw it back. You throw a knife, they can throw it back. You know, either way. In this case, they got charged with all sorts of things. But the one that really got me, the little detail in here, is that one of the sisters that started this altercation went behind the counter, was throwing grease and pans and knives and everything else. 9 months pregnant. Like, what are you doing, lady?
2: I feel some ways.
1: Charge that baby with a felony, too.
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7: Recent survey conducted by Common Sense Media found one-third of teenagers prefer AI companions over humans for serious conversations. There's a term for that: social offloading. And experts we talked to warned that this habit could be stunting emotional growth, leaving an already isolated generation who came of age during the pandemic even less prepared for the messiness of human interaction. Sure, AI can help you polish whatever it is you're looking to say, but that's not very human, right? It's the messiness that makes our interactions with each other so real. It's also what makes them so validating, help us to develop our confidence, our voice, our deep bonds with each other. Psychiatrists we talked to encouraged turning to family or friends when you're struggling to express yourself. They are keen to help. I'm Dr. Sanjay Gupta, helping you live a better life.
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1: Mahoney, you seem very proud of the fact that your daughter likes spicy food.
2: She does, Dave.
1: Okay.
2: We were at Costco the other day, and there was a cute little old lady handing out samples, but she was on the kimchi samples, Dave, and nobody was taking them. And so my wife loves kimchi. She offered some to my wife. My wife took some because she likes kimchi and wanted to help that little old lady out. And my baby started asking for some kimchi. And I was like, all right, well, here we go. Turns out, loves kimchi.
1: Well, as it turns out, the fathers may be responsible for some of their daughters' choices when it comes to food, including spicy food. So maybe you've passed that down to your daughter.
2: I don't want a child, you know, we're trying our best right now to introduce spicy and not like use spicy, like, oh, don't
3: like
2: eat that. Like that sort of thing to like try to like create a negative impact, because it's like we love hot and spicy foods in our house, and we don't want a kid that thinks mayo's spicy.
1: Yeah, I mean, that is a parenting move. Like, if you're eating something and you don't want your kids eating it, you just tell them it's spicy, and then they just instantly are disinterested. We go a different route. We always just say, no, these nachos have alcohol in them, so you're not...
2: spoiler, they do.
1: Yeah. Drunken nachos the win. Yep. The scientists have found that sperm may carry biological information beyond just DNA sequence. The father's diet, stress, habits, and environmental exposures can make these changes. And they're saying that because of that, you may have passed down some of your lifestyle choices like nutrition, exercise, sleep, and stress management.
2: Well, my baby does love to sleep. She does get very angry when she's hungry.
1: Does poop her pants.
2: She does poop. That does happen. So, she's going to be in therapy.
1: Researchers are studying just how strong and lasting these effects are across all generations, but the findings highlight the idea that daily habits may influence future offspring health more than previously understood. So, yeah, that could be good. Or if, you know, you're in a relationship like yours, Mahoney, where your wife is definitely the responsible one. I don't know if your wife's going to love this study so much.
2: Probably not.
1: She's like, all I do is like eat right and exercise every day and do everything that I'm supposed to. And then meanwhile, you know, she's married to you. And you know, if everything about you has been passed along to your daughter.
2: Maybe they even out. You know, you just get a normal person.
1: Somewhere in between, yeah.
3: I feel like this study, though, really does check out, because my mom said that my mom and my dad, whenever I was in the womb, they always ate chicken wings. And that's like one of my favorite things to eat is chicken wings.
2: Yeah, but like,
1: you know, chicken wings is just like a really common thing.
2: Yeah,
1: like,
3: well, of course. Really, but good. I mean, like, my mom doesn't eat chicken wings anymore.
1: Oh, interesting. So specifically when she was pregnant with you.
3: It's all she craved. And so her and my dad were just like, because my dad liked chicken wings.
1: Yeah.
3: So they would always go out and eat chicken wings because she was like, I actually am kind of craving it. My mom like exclusively eats fish.
2: Yeah, my wife, now that you mention it, like would eat like, you know, she never eats fast food burgers, but we would go to Portillo's and get a cowboy or a barbecue burger.
1: Uh-huh.
2: And she ate the hell out of those while she was pregnant. And, you know, since then.
3: So are you saying that the cravings of the male sperm latch onto our female brains and start dictating what we want? Mahoney's like got his sperm full jacked up on burgers.
1: Yeah, and his wife's just pounding burgers and sports betting. your daughter's going to be awesome.
3: What the heck?
0: Dave and Mahoney. 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
3: So I want to go out on a limb here and say that this is my least favorite time of the year because Father's Day is this weekend, and then my birthday is the following week.
4: It's next Wednesday, I think, right?
3: My birthday?
4: Yeah.
3: No, it'd be next Sunday because it's Sunday? The 28th.
4: 24th?
3: Oh. 28th. Thanks.
4: Day wrong.
5: You guys have known each other for almost over 20 years and you didn't know his birthday?
3: That's
5: Mahoney.
3: One of the things that I love about Mahoney is that he doesn't know when my birthday is, and I don't necessarily even want him to. Because why? This year I turn 47 years old. That's not a monumental birthday. Like for my 40th, we went on a trip because that's like a big birthday. For 50, we may do the same thing. But I'm 47. Now I don't want to get together and have people sing happy birthday to me. Why would I want that? I don't need that. Same thing with Father's Day. My wife this week is going, what do you want to do for Father's Day this weekend? And in my head, I'm going, well, I'd really like some quiet time to watch the baseball game is what I'd really like. But I can't say that.
4: Eat some pizza, get some wings.
3: Yeah.
4: You know, just veg out all day. But you can't do that.
3: I can't do that on Father's Day. I've got four little kids.
5: Say something without judgment.
3: No, but go ahead and say it.
5: Okay. I feel like the people who are like, oh, I don't want anything for my birthday. Birthdays are the worst. Are just as annoying as the people who do the month long.
4: No, they're not.
5: Yes, you are.
4: No, they're not.
5: Yes, you are.
4: Not
5: because
4: even close.
5: You know that your loved ones want to celebrate you and you make it difficult on purpose to celebrate you. Like, that is so annoying. So, you have a family of children and a wife who love you and you're going, meh.
4: I haven't cared about birthdays.
5: What?
4: I literally haven't cared about a birthday since my 16th birthday. Like, that was like when you could drive, that was like the big, big moment. Like, but I will say this. Having a baby now, you know, like one of the things that I am working on and my wife are working on, because neither one of us really celebrate a whole lot, like because we celebrate our love every day. You know, which we do. But one of the things we want to do is like we want to make days and things special for her. So we are going to start doing that more, like, you know.
3: Oh, really?
4: Holidays and birthdays.
3: So
4: and
3: we're having a big party for you next month in July. Is that the plan?
4: Yeah, it's a $3,000 cover charge to get in. Cash only.
3: See you there.
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1: So I told you guys a story about my boat almost sinking with my kids on it. And don't get me wrong, it would have been really, really bad if my boat had sunk. So if you didn't hear the story originally, we went out on the boat for my wife's birthday, and we have like one of those wake surf boats. And on the bottom of it, it's got this port that's meant to bring water in to fill up the ballast tanks. That's the whole point of a wake surf boat. But what one of them had come out, and it was taking water in, like the bolt on the inside of it, for whatever reason, had shaken loose. Just kind of a freak accident. And if the boat had sunk, that would have been terrible for a whole number of reasons. But the thing that I would have been most worried about is how much it traumatized my kids. Because we had all four little kids on the boat.
2: They'd probably never want to get on a boat again.
1: Right, and they all had life jackets on, everything. I'm sure everyone would have been safe. It's a, you know, a lake where there's enough people around that I'm sure somebody was stopped and helped us out, all that stuff. But you're right, they never would have wanted to get on a boat again. And that's why this story makes me so angry. There was a 14-year-old boy in South Boston that got arrested for armed robbery of a child's lemonade stand.
3: Oh, an armed robbery?
1: Armed robbery. The incident happened when two siblings were running a little lemonade stand on West 9th Street, and the police say two suspects repeatedly walked past the stand before approaching and seeing if the kids accepted Apple Pay. And one suspect allegedly showed a black handgun in his waistband.
3: Wow.
1: While the other one grabbed the cash box and got away with all of 50 bucks.
3: Wow.
2: You and are that, a piece
1: like,
2: of garbage.
1: Don't get me wrong. Losing your 50 bucks and ruining your lemonade stand for the day is bad. But, like, that's, like, traditionally one of the sweetest memories that you have.
2: Like a rite of childhood passage to have some sort of, like, lemonade selling Kool-Aid stand. Lemonade.
1: You're out there trying to be a little entrepreneur. You're probably selling the lemonade for a good cause or raising money for something. You know, you're selling it for like a dollar or two per cup.
2: Yeah, and you know, the neighbors love it because you've got cute kids who are, you know, doing something that's not, you know, just in front of a screen.
1: Every time I see a lemonade stand in the neighborhood, even if it's overpriced sugar water,
3: I'm stopping.
1: And buying a cup of lemonade, because that's what you do, man. And so the idea that these two little punks, a 14-year-old boy, got arrested in connection. Like, what do you do with your life at 14 as well, walking around with a handgun robbing people?
2: You need to, here's the thing. Like, at this age, you know what you were doing. Like, it's time to spend the next 4 years in juvie, bitch. Yep.
1: Yeah. So the second suspect is still on the lam right now. They're trying to track him down. But the arrested teen he's been to juvenile court numerous times. Just a real piece of garbage, but I'm glad that the community is rallying around them. They're like putting up other lemonade stands as a fundraiser for these kids. But still, that doesn't erase what happened. You know, it just stinks that, you know, these poor kids were out here trying to do something sweet and some punks came along and ruined the whole thing.
2: Well, if they have another lemonade stand out there next week, I'm sure it's going to do gangbusters.
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1: Oh, God. She's back. You know, it's that magical time of year, Mahoney, where if you're an NFL fan, there's not a whole lot of stuff going on. I mean, there's some moves here and there, but like the big trades, seemingly a lot of them already happened.
2: Yeah, yeah.
1: You know, we're past the draft. And so you kind of go into this couple of month lull before like the real ramp up to the season starts.
2: Right.
1: You know, like the schedule's out, all of that stuff. And when not enough attention is being given to football as a whole, who do you suppose enters the picture?
3: Jordan Hudson.
1: You're exactly right.
3: What
1: she
3: a
1: didn't
3: nightmare.
1: Know I was going to say that. And yep, Jordan Hudson,
3: what
1: Bill Belichick's
3: nightmare.
1: Girlfriend.
3: Oh my God.
1: She's
3: what is
1: back.
3: He, doing?
2: He still has
3: he
2: a
3: want?
2: Job.
1: He still has a job, and she's still in the picture. I'm kind of shocked at both of those things. She decided that she was going to file a public records request with the University of North Carolina because she is now seeking documents mentioning her name and any reference of her being banned from UNC football facilities. You would think that maybe after the first year, they had kind of settled in and maybe, I don't know, he'd sidebarred with her, be like, hey, like this upcoming season, maybe don't be a giant distraction where instead of people talking about, I don't know, the football program, they're talking about you.
2: Yeah, and it's a direct reflection on Bill Belichick looking like a moron. I mean, completely tarnishing, like, his what he accomplished in the NFL in a spectacular fashion.
3: He's totally p***y whipped, though. I mean, he's not going to do anything that she doesn't
2: well,
3: want.
2: Well, and she's terrible. Like, lady, you're not a public employee. You're not paid for, like what is your involvement other than you're the girlfriend of the head coach?
1: Yeah, and also,
3: delusional.
1: Correct me if I'm wrong, UNC has every right to ban her from the facilities. And so the fact that she's doing this public records request, I mean, that's a process
2: that
1: can take.
2: You can do that. Yeah, sure, anybody can do that, but it just makes you, it just shows you what kind of narcissistic a-hole you are, even more so than we already thought you
3: but
2: were.
3: But has she been banned?
1: No, so yeah. UNC maintains that she's not banned and she's welcome at the football facilities, and they denied that they had tried to ban her, but that's not good enough for her. And that's why this drives me crazy, because they're saying, hey, you're not banned. You're welcome. It's fine. And she's like, well, have you even discussed banning me? Because if so, there's going to be hell to pay.
2: Yeah.
1: Like, what are you doing?
2: Like, you're like just what?
1: And then,
2: what,
1: and then
2: your boyfriend's going to lose more games?
1: Yeah.
2: Like you could put a ass monkey in that head coaching position, and he would do a better job than Belichick
3: because he's so distracted.
1: Right.
3: By
1: so distracted.
3: Her.
1: Yes.
3: I mean, like, and truly, for him to not even be able to put pieces of the puzzle together that she really is the unbinding glue.
1: Yeah.
3: Is seriously
1: question his judgment on everything.
3: Questionable on all regards, and kind of makes me really feel he's. He's not as goated as I thought.
2: He's not.
1: No. He was out it. I mean, there was
2: Brady.
1: There was a big question as to whether or not it was Brady or Belichick, and we have that answer. And thank you, Jordan Hudson, for giving
2: exposing
1: us that answer.
2: Yep.
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2: Yeah, is that what you're thinking?
1: Have you ever met you?
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2: I will complain about the roundabouts. A lot of women will pull up and stop. There's nothing coming.
3: I don't know if it's women. 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

0: more age.
1: Right, you never know. 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
2: What are they? 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
1: Good Lord. 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

0: Dave and Mahoney.
1: I know that we're jaded when it comes to money, but when I saw the price that Pizza Hut was selling for, I was kind of shocked that it wasn't higher.
2: How much does Pizza Hut sell
1: for? What do you guess? Like, what do you think the entire Pizza Hut IP is worth?
2: 2 for $10.
1: In the United States.
2: $1 billion?
1: It's more than that. It's $2.7 billion.
2: Okay.
1: But that seemed low to me, considering that Pizza Hut's such an iconic brand.
2: It just feels like there's so much competition in the pizza world these days, and I don't know if Pizza Hut has kept up. You know, I mean...
3: Any of the macro pizza places.
2: I think Domino's, there's a lot of people who still like Domino's and Papa John's that have that, like, brand loyalty. Like, for me, we were always a Domino's at a Papa John's house. We were Domino's until we went Papa John's, and then, you know, when we order macro big chain pizza, that's usually what we get.
1: Yeah, it's interesting that you say that, man, because DoorDash has changed things a lot for us. You know, we order from a local place that's close to our house that we really like. But before that, it was the same thing. It was always...
2: Those places didn't deliver usually before that.
1: Papa John's kind of did a really good job of entering the market and kind of taking over a lot of the delivery. And
2: the garlic sauce changed the game.
3: Holy moly, I did, my God. Sauce. When I die, put it all in my casket. Just fill me up with garlic butter.
1: the actual price for Pizza Hut, just domestically, you weren't that far off, $1.5 billion. So I guess there's like a whole like China part of it as well that went for $1.2 additional. But... $1.5 billion, and they say that it's not a matter of, like, you know, buying it and then, like, liquidating it.
3: What does China have to do with Pizza Hut?
1: They have a whole bunch of Pizza Huts in China, and I guess it's as popular as the American version, or at least close to it, because it went for that much.
2: But it's interesting because we've seen several reports over the last, you know, 6-8 months about how they're looking to retrofy and bring the old Pizza Hut experience back, which I think is interesting. You know, I mean, youth sports are bigger now than they've ever been, but also people being health conscious for their kids is also more popular now than ever.
1: Yeah,
2: so.
1: But like, come on, who are we kidding? Like, if I can take my kids to go get pizza and they're enamored, and there is a real joy that I find as a parent when I introduce my kids to something that I grew up on and they also love it. For example, the things that I have introduced them to are movies. You know, like they really like The Goonies and Sandlot and Ace Ventura. And that really makes me quite happy. If I could take them to like an old school
3: Pizza Hut
1: that had like the red cups and the little weird lights and all that stuff and they were into it, that would be like that way cooler than just taking them to some random pizza place.
3: Yeah, I would agree with that. But the only problem is that you've set the bar too high already. You gotta start like indoctrinating some like frozen pizzas in there every once in a while.
2: Yeah, we started off with like those microwavable Red Baron flatbreads.
3: Yeah, you gotta get them Tostino's pizzas, those party pizzas that cost about $1.
1: Or get them the little not the Hot Pockets, but the little ones that just burn the hell out of the inside of your mouth. The small ones.
3: Bagel bites?
1: Were they bagel bites?
2: Well, there were bagel bites, and then there
3: were pizza rolls.
1: Yeah.
3: Yeah. Your children don't know of pizza rolls?
1: We just never get them for whatever reason.
3: My God.
2: They're not as good as they used to
1: be. Yeah, and I mean, and the medical bills that come with them.
0: This is Dave and Mahoney. Dave and Mahoney. 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

0: some of the biggest rock songs ever released. You are trying to figure out what they are with 30 seconds on the clock for each one of them. And John is joining us today. John, you ready to go with Mahoney and Audrey available as lifelines if you need them?
1: I'm hoping so.
0: All right. Well,
2: what if I don't want to?
0: If you don't want to help?
2: Yeah.
3: John has been so nice to you over the years, Audrey.
2: But I'm just saying, like, I'm a little tired.
3: You know he doesn't need help anyway.
4: She's got a headache. She doesn't want to
2: do
4: anything.
2: I gotta wash my hair later.
0: Yeah. Uh-huh. All right, 233,000 views on this first one. Here we go with number one. Good luck.

0: if you were trying to figure out the instruments that they were using in that, it was electric slide and flute.
1: A flout.
0: Yes, a flautist. 233,000 views again. Very popular. John, do you know it?
2: Pretty identifiable opening riff. That's Layla by Derek and the Dominoes or Eric Clapton.
0: There you go. Nicely done. On the board of the full point. The next one here, less popular, 363 views. Let's see if you can get this one, too.

0: Hard band to cover. You really, really got to have it. Over to you, John. Do you know it?
1: One of my favorite types of music to listen to, that's Rock and Roll by Led Zeppelin.
2: Yes, sir. Nicely done.
0: All right, let's go back to the mixing of instruments and see if you can get this one. This is an accordion and harmonica cover. It's got 19,000 views. Here we go. For the win, if you get a full point.

0: a lot of wind. Accordion and harmonica. It's a lot of,
1: too
0: lot,
1: much.
0: A lot of wind. Okay. Very breathy, but John, for the win, what do you got?
2: I didn't get it till right at the end, but is that Black Hole Sun by Soundgarden?
0: It sure is.
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0: This is Dave and Mahoney.
1: So part of me thinks this is really, really cool, and part of this also makes me nervous. So Las Vegas Metro Police Department, they released a video. And let me tell you the cool part first, and then you guys can tell me if this also concerns you. So there was a family that was out of town, and they had, I assume, some sort of like ring-type camera, security camera on their house. And they got a notification that there was somebody on their property that appeared to be breaking into their house. Mm-hmm. And so they called the authorities.
2: As you do.
1: The video that the cops released was them releasing a drone. So they have these drone ports that are around Las Vegas, and they have police drones on them. Yep. And they immediately got this thing in the sky, and it flew over to this residence. And sure enough, they saw somebody attempting to break into this person's house. And within minutes, this drone was there, had the suspect, and the cops showed up shortly thereafter, and they arrest the suspect and they take him away. And I'm like, man, that is really, really cool. Because if somebody was breaking into my house while I was out of town, I would want the police to be that efficient. Now, I'm sure you know where I'm going with this as far as like general privacy concerns. You know, like having these police drones that are instantly able to be mobilized, you know, whether there's an emergency call or not. And
3: because you only want to give them a certain barrier of entry into your home. Like, I mean, I know what you're saying. Like, don't go look into my backyard if what's happening is in the house.
1: Right.
3: You and know that's what I mean? The other,
1: like, what if you're just, you know, as I do, tanning my perennial in the backyard, and, you know, there's a police drone that's up above, you know, they're going to see it all.
3: I have a drone too, though.
2: So, I mean, like, the skies are open, Dave. Beehole can be or can't be. That's your choice.
1: No, I just don't want it to block the sun. I'm trying to absorb as much energy as possible.
2: I don't have an issue with this. I mean, like, I would say one way or the other, like, if I can have one, then the police can have one. You know,
3: that's just
2: how I feel. Yeah. Otherwise, none of us, like, I don't need one, you know, but like, you could, if you banned all drones, I wouldn't hate that. You know, that's something I would not hate.
1: I guess if you frame it as, are the cops actually creepier than you? Probably
2: there's
1: not.
2: There's some cops who are, you know, yeah. There was the dude who just got caught checking his ex-girlfriend via flock cameras 180 times, and they were like, no, that's fine.
1: Yeah.
2: That's
1: something totally normal. Yeah,
2: it's totally normal.
3: What?
2: Yeah,
3: that is so creepy. I never knew that. But that's a really good point, Mahoney. If we can have drones, the cops can have drones, because your neighbor is surely more freaky than the Las Vegas Police Department.
1: I have been getting a lot of like random bouquets of flowers from a couple of neighbors.
3: Put your butthole away.
1: Come on, man. I feel energized. Me and, who was it, Dennis Quaid? Maybe I'm making that up. I don't know.
3: Leave Quaid alone.
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0: The boys of Green Day here on 103.7 KNRQ. Those guys will not be at Louder Than Life in Kentucky. As much as I love them, they are simply not hard enough for this show. We are trying to send you to Louder Than Life in Louisville, Kentucky. Been getting you qualified for more than a week now for your chance to go see bands like Iron Maiden, My Chemical Romance, Limp Bizkit, Tool. Those are like the headliners. Those are the big four, right? Let me tell you some of the quote-unquote smaller bands on this list. How about Anthrax, Coheed and Cambria, Tom Morello, Mastodon, Black Label Society, Rise Against. It's just amazing. There are so many amazing bands, and we want to send you out there. 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I got more chances for you to qualify all throughout the day, so keep it with me. We're going to hook somebody up with us.
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11: Did you know that almost half the vegetables and more than three-quarters of the fruit that we eat in this country come from just one state, California? Yeah, it's true. And according to a new report by the Environmental Working Group, a health advocacy organization, a lot of this produce is tainted with PFAS, which are sometimes referred to as forever chemicals. Why? Well, the EPA says pesticides keep America's food supply safe, abundant, and affordable. And of course, these chemicals are used in every state, not just California. Now, if you are worried, though, about how much you're consuming, the best thing to do is to buy organic produce, if and when you can. Organic or not, you should rinse all fruits and vegetables under running water. 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I'm Dr. Sanjay Gupta, helping you live a better life.
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0: 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I'm talking about Louder Than Life, the like ultimate metal and hard rock showcase. 4 days of music, including Iron Maiden, My Chemical Romance, Limp Bizkit, Tool, Megadeth, Pantera, Pierce the Veil, Rise Against, The Pretty Reckless, Hailstorm, and so many more. 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We're going to give you $1,500 for travel. 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A-G-A-I-N-S-T. Against. Text in the national keyword against to 95819. And that's going to get you qualified in this round to go see Louder Than Life. I got another chance coming your way in just a little bit, so don't go anywhere. Let's send someone to Kentucky.
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10: You ever wake up in the middle of the night or maybe first thing in the morning and notice drool on your pillow? Unless you're sleeping next to someone who hasn't already seen all your good, bad, and ugly, it's probably not that big a deal and not anything to worry about unless it's something that just started happening recently. When people drool at night, it's often because of a stuffy nose, acid reflux, or being a mouth breather. People who sleep on their stomach or side are more likely to drool than someone who sleeps on their back. But in some cases, drooling at night can be a warning sign of something more serious, like dental issues, sleep apnea, or even early symptoms of Parkinson's disease. If you're at all concerned about this, the best place to start is with an ENT doctor, an ears, nose, and throat doctor. They can recommend a sleep study to possibly get some answers. I'm Dr. Sanjay Gupta, helping you live a better life.
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1: I don't need to hear anything from anybody. 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If you play hard and you play the game right, nobody really gets on you. 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Just play the game one way. You hit a ball in the gap, run. Boom, coming in hot.
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0: 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My name is JP Icky, still out on vacation, so I am going to jump in and give you your fourth and final keyword on a Thursday. Let's get you qualified for this sweet-ass trip out to Louisville, Kentucky to go see Louder Than Life. Get you out there to go see Iron Maiden and My Chemical Romance, Limp Bizkit, Sublime, Tool, Pantera, Hailstorm, Mastodon, Danzig for some reason. The list of songs for this, or the list of artists for this festival is massive. 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